Ladies and gentlemen, today is Monday, 14th of September, 2026. This is the Voice of Turkey's English language transmission, originally broadcast live from Ankara in the 16 meter band on 17620 kHz to Europe between 12:30 and 13:30 UTC. You may be hearing this now as a replay in a different time zone. You can listen to us over the TürkSat 4A satellite and on the internet at www.trtdinle.com through Radios link and under the VOT Radios expandable section. 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Following the news, the Voice of Turkey will present our feature programs, Turkey's Footprints at UNESCO, That's Why, and to be followed by some Turkish music.

And now the news. Turkey ranks among top non-EU destinations for European travelers. Turkey ranked among the top three destinations for tourism trips made by EU residents outside the bloc in 2024, according to new Eurostat data, behind the UK and ahead of Switzerland. EU residents made around 1.2 billion tourism trips that year, spending nearly 6 billion nights away from home and a total of €618 billion on travel. Almost 73% of EU residents' foreign trips stayed within the bloc, with destinations outside Europe accounting for just 13.1% of all foreign trips. Eurostat noted that geographic proximity remains a key factor in travel choices, with neighboring countries generally preferred. Italy was the single most popular foreign destination overall, drawing 10.7%

0: 10% of all trips, narrowly ahead of Spain at 10.4%. Houthis claim large-scale missile drone attack on Saudi airbase. Yemen's Houthis claim to have carried out a large-scale missile and drone attack on King Khalid airbase in Khamis Mushayt, with spokesperson Yahya Sari saying the strikes hit hangars, radar systems, runways and ammunition depots. The group said the attack was retaliation for more than 300 Saudi airstrikes across Yemeni provinces over the previous 5 days and vowed to continue striking inside Saudi Arabia for as long as the campaign continues. Saudi Arabia's civil defense issued an alert for the area before saying the danger had passed, with no immediate Saudi confirmation of the claimed damage. Saudi authorities said 73 civilians were injured in earlier Houthi attacks on Abha, Khamis Mushayt, Jazan and Najran. The exchange comes amid a sharp escalation between the two sides after the Houthis captured Sana'a in 2014 and have fought a Saudi-led coalition for more than a decade. Fighting displacement in Yemen deepened humanitarian crisis along Red Sea coast. Clashes between Yemeni government forces and the Houthis are intensifying along Yemen's western coast, with the International Organization for Migration reporting more than 82,000 people displaced since the start of September, including over 2,000 who reached Djibouti by sea. Government-aligned national resistance forces said 500 of their soldiers were killed and 1,500 wounded in fighting between 9th of August and 10th of September, while claiming more than 1,000 Houthi fighters were also killed. The escalation follows the Houthis' seizure of the strategic port city of Mocha and several islands, including Mayun Island in the Bab al-Mandeb Strait. Yemen's health minister issued an urgent call for blood donations to support hospitals in Aden, where local authorities are building a new displacement camp for 3,000 to 5,000 people. Yemen's foreign minister has stepped up diplomacy, discussing threats to Red Sea shipping security with her Somali counterpart. Israeli defense minister threatens to eliminate anyone approaching southern Lebanon Heights. Israeli Defense Minister Yisrael Katz threatened to eliminate anyone approaching the Ali al-Tahar Ridge in southern Lebanon, saying Israeli forces are preparing to take full control of the area as part of a self-declared 700-square-kilometer security zone. Katz said Israel killed Hezbollah militants and destroyed tunnels at the ridge and would not withdraw or redeploy until Hezbollah is disarmed across all of Lebanon. The threat follows a major Israeli demolition operation at the site on Thursday, which Netanyahu described as destroying the largest Iranian site outside Iran. Israeli attacks in Lebanon have killed nearly 4,400 people and wounded 12,500 others since 2nd of March, according to official Lebanese figures. Austria denies visa to Iran's nuclear chief for IAEA conference. Austria has denied a visa to Mohammad Eslami, head of Iran's Atomic Energy Organization, blocking him from attending an International Atomic Energy Agency conference in Vienna, Iranian state broadcaster reported. Eslami and his delegation had planned to travel to Vienna on Saturday but returned to Tehran after the refusal. Iranian Foreign Ministry spokesperson Ismail Bakei called the move absolutely unjustified and said Tehran had formally protested, summoning Austria's charge d'affaires over the decision. Bakei added that U.S. pressure should not prevent host countries from fulfilling their international obligations.
1: The news continues on the English language broadcast of The Voice of Turkey.
0: Netanyahu's Likud moves to disqualify Arab majority parties from Knesset election. Netanyahu's Likud party said it will seek to bar the joint list and Ram, an Arab majority party, from contesting the 27th of October Knesset election, accusing both of supporting terrorism without providing evidence. The move comes as Likud intensifies attacks on former army chief Gadi Eisenkot, whose Yashar party has emerged as Netanyahu's main rival and recently overtaken

0: second Likud in the polls. Likud portrayed the two Arab parties as Eisenkot's natural partners, claiming he would rely on them alongside opposition figures Yair Golan and Avigdor Lieberman to form a government. Ram became the first Arab party to join an Israeli governing coalition in 2021, with neither bloc holding a clear path to the 61 seats needed to govern. Arab parties could play a pivotal role in post-election coalition talks. 21 killed in multi-vehicle crash in South Africa. At least 21 people were killed and 4 others seriously injured in a multi-vehicle crash on South Africa's N1 highway in Western Cape Province, the Road Traffic Management Corporation said. The collision involving 2 minibus taxis and a station wagon occurred Sunday night on a stretch of highway between the towns of Prince Albert and Leeu Gamka. Investigators have not yet detailed the cause of the collision. Israel's culture minister pledges to revoke citizenship of Gaza documentary filmmakers. Israel's culture minister Miki Zohar has pledged to strip the citizenship of Israeli filmmakers Yuval Abraham and Rachel Zohr after their Gaza war documentary Naza won the special jury prize at the Venice Film Festival. In a post on X, Zohar called the documentary vile and accused the filmmakers of treason against the state for harming Israel's image to win foreign approval. He said the incident vindicated a cinema reform he had championed, so Israeli citizens no longer subsidize content he says harms IDF soldiers and the state. According to the festival's official synopsis, Naza examines the institutional mechanisms behind what it describes as Israel's calculated mass killing of Palestinian civilians in Gaza, drawing on direct testimony from Israeli military intelligence officers and active duty soldiers. The film won its prize on Saturday after premiering to a standing ovation lasting roughly 25 minutes on Thursday. And sports. German tennis player Zverev wins U.S. Open tennis title, beats American Shelton in 4 sets. Top-seeded German tennis player Alexander Zverev held off American Belle Shelton 6-3, 7-6, 5-7, 6-2 in the U.S. Open final, capturing his second Grand Slam title of 2026, just months after his French Open triumph. The win ended Shelton's bid to become the first American man in 23 years to lift a Grand Slam trophy after Zverev took commanding early control of the match at Arthur Ashe Stadium. Shelton fought back to win the third set and briefly threatened a comeback, but Zverev broke serve immediately at the start of the fourth set and closed out the match without further resistance. Zverev said the victory reflected years of hard work and past disappointment, including his heartbreaking 5-set loss to Dominic Thiem in the 2020 US Open Final. And that was news and sports brought to you by the Voice of Türkiye.
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1: Hello to everyone joining us on this frequency. In today's leg of our journey through Turkey's footprints at UNESCO, we are tracking a truly special tradition where light meets shadow and humor meets collective memory. Imagine a white cloth screen and a light behind it, and colorful figures in form of puppets moving in front of that light. And behind all these, a single artist capable of bringing an entire universe to life all by himself. The two permanent heroes of this shadow theater, who are called Karagöz and Hacivat, are exact opposites in character and style. Karagöz is a traditional shadow theater where leather-cut figures depicting humans, animals, or objects known as tasvir are manipulated in front of a light source, casting their shadows onto a white cotton screen. Traditionally crafted from camel or cattle hide, these figures are operated using long wooden rods. However, viewing Karagöz merely as a puppet show on a white cloth screen falls far short of capturing the rich cultural depth of this rooted tradition. The Karagöz Shadow Theater is a multifaceted stage where speech, music, poetry, mimicry, dance, and humor seamlessly intersect. The banter, miscommunications, and clever word plays between the main characters called Karagöz and Hacivat serve as the main engines of its humor. What is more, the white cotton screen doesn't belong exclusively to this duo. A wide array of other characters representing various social backgrounds and regions step into this shadow performance. Regional dialects and distinct speech patterns complete the vibrant tapestry of the Karagöz Shadow Plays world. Traditional plays are also performed in songs, tambourine-led music, poetry, tongue twisters, and riddles. The master, bringing all these characters and elements together on a single white cloth screen, is called Hayali, the lead shadow master. Yet his role goes way beyond just moving the leather-cut figures. He voices every character, sets the tempo of the show, and mentors his apprentices in the nuances of the shadow theater. As these apprentices contribute by crafting figures and supporting the show's musical arrangements, they gradually become the standard bearers of the tradition. Thus, Karagöz Shadow Theater isn't just something to watch. It becomes a living cultural legacy passed down from master to apprentice. This brings us right to the heart of why the Karagöz Shadow Theater holds such profound value for UNESCO. Nominated by Turkey, Karagöz was inscribed on the UNESCO representative

as limited to its cultural function within Turkey. UNESCO emphasized that raising visibility around this tradition fosters social and cultural dialogue among traditional shadow theater artists across different countries, enriching cultural diversity and mutual respect. The active involvement of artists, experts, community groups, and institutions in shaping protection measures and preparing denomination file was another critical factor. Ultimately, Karagöz Shadow Theater's inclusion in Turkey's National Inventory of Intangible Cultural Heritage laid a solid foundation for recognizing and preserving this art at the national level. So, how exactly is such a deeply rooted tradition kept alive today? UNESCO's decision heavily praised the collaborative efforts of local and national institutions, artists, and civil society organizations in Turkey to keep Karagöz Shadow Theater alive. Educational programs in schools and universities, the creation of documentation centers, and dedicated festivals form the core of this preservation strategy. Over the years, this transmission has been continuously supported. In 2010, the Ministry of Culture and Tourism of Turkey named master artists Mr. Tajettin Diker, Orhan Kurt, and Metin Özlen living human treasures for their extraordinary contributions to shadow puppetry, figure crafting, and heritage preservation in Karagöz Shadow Theater. This designation brought crucial visibility to the deep knowledge and technical mastery held by these traditional artists. Engaging kids and youth directly has also been a top priority. Through the Learning Karagöz initiative in 2011, 95 middle school students across 16 schools in Turkey learned to craft their own tasvir figures and stage their own plays. Alongside these hands-on efforts, symposia and workshops continue to drive the documentation, academic research, and generational transmission of Karagöz Shadow Theater. Joint initiatives involving the Ministry of Culture and Tourism, universities, the UNESCO National Commission for Turkey, and UNIMA Turkey have provided a well-rounded shield of protection for this art form. The path following Karagöz Shadow Theater's UNESCO recognition shows us that preserving intangible cultural heritage isn't about freezing past traditions in time. Turkey's periodic reports to UNESCO consistently show that Karagöz Shadow Theater maintains its vibrant social and cultural role, bringing together people across all generations and walks of life. The focus remains on keeping its bond with society active and alive. Once a mainstay of coffee houses, open gardens, and public squares, especially during Ramadan nights and celebration feasts, the Karagöz screen today seamlessly to theater auditoriums, classrooms, and modern cultural spaces. The venues evolve and new generations meet the screen, yet the core elements of Karagöz, its humor, linguistic wit, social observation, and master-apprentice continuity remain fully alive. The white cotton screen itself

0: might be tiny. There might only be a few shadows moving across it. But behind those shadows lies a storytelling legacy carried across generations, packed with music, humor, craftsmanship, and a powerful collective memory. Karagöz Shadow Theater's plays on the UNESCO representative list of the intangible cultural heritage of humanity reminds us of one fundamental truth. Cultural heritage doesn't always have to be a grand monument carved in stone. Sometimes a tiny leather-cut puppet figure moving in front of a warm light can carry centuries of living culture on a single screen. And in Turkey, that screen continues to rise, guided by the hands of master artists, sparked by the curiosity of new generations, and sustained by dedicated preservation. Thank you for tuning into Turkey's Traces in UNESCO as we stepped behind the Karagöz Shadow Theater's white cloth screen today. In our next episode, we will keep exploring the living cultural heritage of Turkey. Until then, take care.
1: Turkey's Footprints at UNESCO.

Lithium is light in weight but heavy in value. Hello, dear listeners. Welcome to today's episode of That's Why. This week, we will talk about an energy source which is becoming more and more significant every day. All throughout history, elements and compounds such as water, iron, gold, and fossil fuel have played critical roles, and especially in this age, we see that lithium joins this list. We will begin our program by saying that lithium is light in terms of weight, but quite heavy in terms of value. Lithium is an alkali metal shown on the periodic table with the symbol Li and atomic number 3. Lithium is a soft, silvery white alkali and the least dense metal. It is highly reactive and flammable, and so must be stored in vacuum or mineral oil. Lithium has several industrial applications. It is most commonly and popularly used to make chargeable lithium-ion batteries. These batteries can be utilized in several portable devices such as smartphones, laptops, tablets, and also electric cars. Lithium-ion batteries are characterized by higher energy density and longer cycle life. Lithium is considered an essential element for industries since portable electronic devices became an indispensable part of life, and electric vehicles have turned into more desirable alternatives due to the environmental pollution of fossil fuels. Lithium is also utilized in ceramics and glass manufacturing. It reduces the melting point of ceramics and glass, making the production process more efficient and the products more durable. Lithium compounds are also used as pyrotechnic colorants and oxidizers in red fireworks and flares. Another area of use for lithium is pharmaceutical industry. Lithium carbonate is useful in the treatment of bipolar disorder. Lithium salts may also be helpful for related diagnoses, such as schizoaffective disorder and cyclic major depression. It acts as a regulator of the chemical balance in the brain, stabilizing a person's mood. There are two reasons as to why lithium is so important. Firstly, the common use of lithium-ion batteries and the essentiality of

these batteries in portable electronic devices and electric vehicles. Lithium-ion batteries are also key in storing renewable energy. Secondly, lithium is a limited source. Lithium reserves are concentrated in some parts of the world, and the capacity for development of lithium is not enough to meet the global demand. The availability of lithium and sustainability of its production will be of critical importance for the improvement of energy storage technologies in the future. And that wraps our journey on lithium. I hope the information we shared with you today was as enlightening for you as it was for us. On behalf of our team, this is your host, Seher Cemre Turan, wishing you a day filled with joy and knowledge. Stay tuned for more captivating topics on the Voice of Turkey Radio. Until next time, goodbye.

Before we end our broadcast in English, let's have a quick look at the headlines. Turkey ranks among top non-EU destinations for European travelers. Houthis claim large-scale missile drone attack on Saudi airbase. Fighting, displacement in Yemen deepen humanitarian crisis along Red Sea coast, and Israeli defense minister threatens to eliminate anyone approaching southern Lebanon heights. You have been listening to the Voice of Turkey's English language transmission, originally broadcast live from Ankara in the 16 meter band on

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